Hi, darling. You're right. Yeah, I'm good. Yeah, all good. All done. Everything's packed. I'm just going to get on the road now. About to leave. Well, hopefully just a couple of hours. But if I'm late, go ahead and start about me. All good. I mean, I will probably have bad signal. I said I probably won't have good signal. Yes, I can hear you perfectly. Can you hear me? Oh, for God's sake. Here we go again.

0: Yeah, I'm keeping that.
1: No, you never.
2: Like from out of a dream. And in this dream, there was a major diva in the wings, waiting for me. Oh yes, she will appear out of somewhere.

0: Thank you.
1: Mariah Carey.

0: sure about that.
1: Yeah.
0: Yeah.
1: I'm thinking because it's not even with just marriage, right? Today in African history, before we get deeper into this, I'm thinking because it's not even just with marriage.
0: Yeah.
1: It comes with a lot of rituals. Yeah, I think I'm tempted to change my name.
0: If you change your name, you're gonna change to who?
1: I'll tell you after the Lunchtime Express Today in African History news. I'm still thinking of a name anyway. Mm-hmm. Are you ready with the news?
0: No.
1: Not yet. Yeah, but in the background, Black Coffee Style, Afro House. What's in the power of a name? Are you willing to change your name? Have you ever not resonated with your name? Konabo abo amagama snacks la ngaphandle. Uthola utime man.
0: Impilo yakhe be
1: difficult.
0: Yeah.
1: Even with surnames and ama clans, because I know with his surname yam.
0: Yeah.
1: Apparently there's a clan side you mkhoti where abanya bakweni abanya badidi. Abadidi meaning broke. Like, yeah, bo. And then you're part of that clan and you find Une King, and then you wonder why. So are you willing to change such culture, such customs? But we'll get more into that after the Today in African History news with Lady Pooms. Let's just play the bumper.
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0: 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The two neighboring countries wanted to strengthen cooperation and work more closely together. 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That was Today in African History.
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1: It is the news headlines at News Bulletin at 2 p.m. A very good afternoon to you on Wednesday, September the 30th. You are tuned into the Lunchtime Express. This is our final News Bulletin. In South Africa, Ramaphosa announces immediate nationwide GBVF measures. We begin with, we begin with major national updates. President Cyril Ramaphosa has announced an immediate four-point national intervention plan to combat gender-based violence and femicide across South Africa. Following high-level briefings today, government leadership confirmed that emergency funds are being fast-tracked towards specialized police units, clearing cold case backlogs and restoring municipal streets lighting in vulnerable high-risk areas. And in the Gauteng Madlanga Commission hearings wrap up today in judicial developments. This afternoon, proceedings have wrapped up at the Madlanga Commission of Inquiry in Johannesburg. Key witness Joe Ferrari Sibanyoni completed his latest round of cross-examination regarding municipal procurement and private security administration. Evidence leaders confirmed that additional witnesses' statements and documentary evidence will be submitted when hearings resume tomorrow morning. In East Africa, the AU Diplomatic Summit ratifies logistics security protocol. Turning to continental news, African Union delegates and regional security councils have officially signed off on a unified transport security framework. The agreement secures critical cross-border trade corridors and streamlines digital customs operations, ensuring uninterrupted movement of essential goods across the region ahead of the fourth quarter. And in our financial indicators this afternoon, market indicators in South Africa remain steady. Global trade sitting at 16 rand and 36 cents to the US dollar. British pound stands at 21 rand and 71 cents. The euro at 18 rand and 10. Gold holds a strong run near record highs as a preferred safe haven asset, while Brent crude oil stays firm amidst shifting international supply dynamics. And this giving way to our weather this afternoon before we head over to the sports.
2: Taking a final look to your afternoon weather conditions. Here in Johannesburg, it remains cold with spring's afternoon holding steady at high temperatures of 11 degrees Celsius with a persistent light rain and easterly winds at 10 milliliters per hour. Expect rain to continue through the late afternoon before temperatures drop sharply down to a chilly low of 6 degrees Celsius tonight. So take extra care on the roads and stay warm. Elsewhere in Cape Town, it's cool and partly cloud at 16 degrees Celsius, while in Durban reaches a comfortable high temperatures of 21 degrees Celsius. That was weather update.
1: Thank you, Pooms. And now sports this afternoon. On the sports desk, anticipation is high as the Proteas complete final match preparations for their decisive 1-day ODI fixture against Australia. Team management confirmed that a fully footed squad ahead of play targeting commanding series victory. Meanwhile, in local Premier Soccer League, clubs have concluded their afternoon training sessions ahead of this weekend's league action. Recapping in our top stories this afternoon, Cyril Ramaphosa, the president, rolls out a four-point plan to fight GBVF. Witnesses' testimony concludes for the day at the Madlanga Commission, and the rand holds steady at 16 rand and 36 cents. Myself, Mohotsi Lebs, to stay tune for the headlines in isiZulu at 2:30. That was your news.
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0: se ija ebani ulala kanjani ku lunch kudlala lunch time express emini da wothong iweza ivuma ukuthi ulale kodwa though but yeah, we are here 12 till 3. We're on our last segment. Yeah man, we just want to explore some trending topics. I know bong kotlela ke ukuthi kusiphithiphithi ka Twitter.
1: Yes.
0: Eh. 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
1: Hey.
0: Kwenze njalo.
1: Social media, umuntu ongekho ku social media, I don't know ukuthi ukuphi inkosi yami.
0: Njengoba ngekho mina ku social media.
1: Uthi uyaphuthwa ke. You are left behind.
0: Yazi angina fear of missing out kanjani.
1: Uzosibona uzasibona sesimuva sonke South Africa siye America. Ukumakhala ukuthi kanjani kanti sixoxe on social media.
0: Eh, kanti dala nishilo ukuthi niyaphuma.
1: Yes.
0: Yeah.
1: Kudala shilo ukuthi siyaphuma lapha ku social media ku busy. Mina ngibona sekwesti on my status on status ukuthi vela stawama waso abasho surprise ukuthi what's going on in South Africa. So ngibuza ukuthi mina what's going on
0: in South Africa?
1: In South Africa
0: ubungazi wena
1: futhi ngiyabona vela stawama in emnabithi vela stawama enkandla vela stawama ematatiela
0: vela star.
1: Yes, vela stawama in different place, vela stawam in Cartonville, vela stawam in Johannesburg. Hayibo. Kwavelwa kangaka kwenziwani la ekhaya.
0: So describe what's going on exactly.
1: Yes, I'm
0: ngicabangazi.
1: Yes.
0: Yeah.
1: So kwavela stawam ngicela ukuthi aningipheni ilink of one of those groups yabo. Omunye athola ukuthi nayo it was Yaseman Prayer, which is in Eastern Cape.
0: Okay.
1: Anginiki ilink ngingene egroupini nami ngicheck ukuthi what's going on egroupini. The rule was uyangena egroupini you post your boyfriend or your husband.
0: Okay.
1: Then umuntu who is a side chick or what,
0: yeah,
1: or another person who's dating the person you posted is gonna reply on that picture you posted on with viewers.
0: Okay.
1: Then umazi
0: viewers.
1: Yes.
0: Ah, yabona uthi na. Okay, okay.
1: After you posted isithombe abamaziyo or who are dating him, they will comment there ukuthi hayibo nami lo muntu I'm dating with him, hayibo lo muntu ngimshadile and stuff and stuff. Uyabona nje kube isiphithiphithi kanjalo, kugcine kuliwa ke kuyaliwa nkosi yami, because angikwazi ukuthi ngathi ni data nawe ngibone another girl posted you kwi group ithi data nawe. Ngizahamba ngiyokubuza vele ukuthi hayibo ngabona uposte ubani bani manje, what's going on? Uyabona.
0: Okay.
1: Yeah.
0: Manjo, what happens if lo muntu was just playing around?
1: Playing, ne?
0: Yeah.
1: Yabona inzima because akukho lulu ukuthi uzothemba noma esethi ubedlala and stuff. Futhi nawe umuntu opostiwe. It's gonna be difficult for you ukuthi uphike entombini yakho.
0: Yeah. But I'm sure you can also prove it ngokuthumela isithombe senu ninonke. Ngathanda ukushuta nani phela. Yeah.
1: Oh, okay, post this
0: or my conversations or something.
1: Yeah, yeah. Yeah. I think yeah, it's such a point.
0: Yeah.
1: Key point nayo le ukuthi kodwa ukhona othe even if ungapost and shoot somewhere, I'm not gonna leave this relationship because of you. Sizoshada nalomuntu.
0: He ku rough mos.
1: Ku rough.
0: So what is the worst that's what has come off from these? Because it sounds like it falls into a lot of areas. Khona about defamation of character, khona imishado yabantu iyaphela khona lapho.
1: Imishado
0: khona aba accusana nje unnecessarily.
1: Yeah.
0: But it's the world of TikTok, isn't it?
1: Yeah, this plan came from TikTok.
0: Yeah.
1: Yeah, see ya
0: ku WhatsApp.
1: Ku WhatsApp. So kubhizi vele ku WhatsApp. Ayike kuphi ngeke ngkosi yami na ungangena
0: ngoba awufuna eJoburg ngifuna o real life Bramfontein isike sibone ukuthi what's
1: as soon as I got the link.
0: Yeah. Oh, you need a link.
1: Yes, there are links that are circulating ukuthi join.
0: So if we go WhatsApp and you find I'm assuming if back post this thombe sakho and you see yourself, chances are niyohlangana na kule group nomuntu wakho no side chick yakho by the sounds of things.
1: No, when I look on those group abekha abafani, they are only girls.
0: Hi. Okay.
1: They are only girls. the girl is gonna post this story, yeah. Her boyfriend then gay, Usta Asho. So this leads to I'm a character of defamation.
0: Yeah.
1: Yes. The first character, it's a libel, which is a false statement that damages someone's reputation when it's written or published.
0: Mm-hmm.
1: Yeah, it can damage your reputation. Your mutu kutum post that uti he is your boyfriend while eshatile lo mutu yabon. Yeah, we have a slander, a false spoken statement that harms someone's reputation. The other one, it's social media defamation, a false and damaging allegation shared through Facebook, TikTok, Instagram, Twitter, WhatsApp, and other platforms. We have defamatory reviews. A person posts a false allegation about an individual or business in a review. We have the 51, which is defamatory emails or message. A false allegation can potentially be defamatory when they are sent to other people through emails, WhatsApp, or other messages.
0: Mm-hmm.
1: Yeah. We also have a defamatory photographs, videos,
0: mm-hmm.
1: images, or videos can potentially damage someone's reputation when they are misleading, presented, or accompanied by false allegation. The last one is broadcast defamation. This is particularly relevant to televisions, radio, and broadcasters can potentially face defamation issues if broadcast is unfull and defamation allegation about someone.
0: Mm-hmm.
1: So in the end, I guess since when I was PCPT and stuff, and you say others, since we are as girls,
0: yeah.
1: Others are forwarding messages to their boyfriends.
0: Yeah.
1: Ngibona so post to span ban manje what's going on.
0: Ungibone njani ku view once ngayiphika lapho yayibo.
1: Yeah,
0: if you view once uzothini ke manje.
1: But then mina ngibonile nje. And then the other girl who posted and I we as ukuthi umuntu wakho so ngingam inbox ngimbuza hi bo girl ngabone u post
0: them and ngeke obvious umsukele kungasuyi.
1: Yes, ngabone u post them my husband and stuff.
0: If an ikusha fana na this there's another what a TikTok group I know they go live. I think Malum Banban.
1: Yeah.
0: Malume something. Mm-hmm. Where they call your partner.
1: Yes, yes.
0: And
1: I
0: then when you must confirm Guti,
1: who is this?
0: Who is that? Yeah. I'm tempted to actually try it. Umuntu akubani uphumza sike simthinte
1: ba.
0: Kunini kuba sike simuzwe nje ukuthi yini indaba yakhe nomuntu wakhe and ubani igama lakhe.
1: Scour about that. Post him on Vela Star groups. Yes.
0: Ah, le Vela nje ngathi ayina qiniso manje.
1: Ayina liqiniso.
0: I think le engikhuluma ngayo is more.
1: Yeah.
0: But nayo man uyothola thina abanye amangazwani nokuphendula imibuzo yanye engaphadla
1: nje
0: like why uzongibuza ukuthi ngijwala nobani.
1: Mhm.
0: Eh akufonena angazi but
1: Maria fana nje lento
0: ngosami
1: why abafana be cheater, why are they cheating?
0: Hayi phela baba cheater bodwa phela. Hawu kanti sithithana nabo bani ngoba sithithana nabo
1: lawo. Someone say hi bo. Ubaba phela lona. Ubaba kanti uyacheater yini? Guys, this plan of creating this group was totally wrong because imshado yabantu it's been ruined.
0: And then it comes to a point where let's say you're falsely accused because there is a point to tell what actually you are in on the other side of ngibone something la ekhuluma ngoti if you posted the car no something about what to do if something. If you posted the contact, what do you need to do? And if you are in the wrong?
1: You posted someone.
0: Because this could lead to legal cases.
1: Yes, it is.
0: Yeah. And wrongfully so, maybe you need to delete, you need to remove the content immediately to stop the ongoing expansion of the audience, which helps mitigate potential damages.
1: Yeah.
0: Avoid public apology videos without legal advice.
1: Mm-hmm.
0: Posting public explanations or apology videos on TikTok can accidentally serve as an admission of guilt or liability unless properly drafted by an attorney. Check your defenses. Determine if the video qualifies as a genuine opinion, comment, satire, or substantially true information in the public. Tina, I guess Tando is
1: post.
0: No, ngaphandle ukuthanda post. Tina siyela in my TikTok to basically just go and play around to have fun. What if I just nyamaza umuntu ulebwa kaJoli? Bese ngithi awu umuntu ngiposta yena bese ngithi nawu umuntu wami, and then you know, some people are there just to have fun.
1: Yeah.
0: And then it leads to things like this, then we are all in trouble of some sort.
1: Mm-hmm.
0: But what else came out from that? Before we go into today's news headlines, we'll have pass.
1: Yeah.
0: Do you want to get into the news first?
1: Yeah.
0: We'll continue the conversation, right?
1: Mm-hmm.
0: Let's play the bumper.
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1: Yes, of course. 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
0: At least lesithathu, I know that part.
1: Yeah.
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0: 3. This is the expansion in Sky Wonder tags in Mama Tula. That's what you nana. I miss a color no mama. I was serious. Which is what we've been talking about earlier on in the Bazama GPV. Which my poses and a planning and it's my tool sees which plan is solid. If not, should we get other plans in place? I think definitely maybe given an example of about Kenya, either a death sentence, either a very ridiculous sentence, life sentence in a sabin that rape, if not the actual execution. I don't know, man. I just feel like a siang and dao with what was proposed. High budgets for more police on a unit for GPV specifically. That should have been their place. I don't know, man. My police station. Okay, I understand the fact that sometimes my police station there is no specific unit here, GPV.
1: Yeah.
0: But even if you find one, tolu mamoy one, maybe mamoy two, or report domestic violence or rape or whatever, mm-hmm. and this is umama that's just handling my case while lelo logishu. But ukulma meanwhile no social worker, ukulma no muntu na we report and nini nagasabu yanga na ifuti ngapa. Anchila zoela shelo shachini. Umama abantu uqala investigate kanjani yena. Okay, if that's the case, why are they putting in a different unit? Yeah. Maybe we get it, mm-hmm. but yeah, let the consequences speak.
1: Yeah.
0: Yeah, for themselves.
1: Yeah.
0: Bo?
1: Yeah.
0: Because. I mean, if you got the energy, you rape and kill. Which jail should be outside.
1: I will serve.
0: So, like, let's remove you completely from the system.
1: Yeah.

0: eteksini ngabo 7. Akakwazi ukufika ahamba e1.
1: Yeah.
0: Yayibo. Already mele abe nomuntu omkhaphayo from home or whatever.
1: Yeah.
0: So eish, le ama street lights manje it's just it's yeah, thank you but asiqini seni sanda a bit more.
1: Yeah.
0: What do you have on your mind, Pums? Have we wrapped up le yama TikTok? Yeah. Is it right vele to expose people on social media, do you think?
1: No.
0: Because somewhere you mentioned I'm a business. I mean, if businesses are in the wrong, can we? Because I think even if you do go to as far as social media, there must be steps towards down the line. Like start off reporting my person, start off reporting with your mom, start off the steps you need to follow. And I think Moyagu social media to go and expose even the cheating. Have some sort of proof. Yabo. Have some form of proof with Yazin. Nasi tombulele no muntu la. No singa vises pigisana. Uyaphela umshado kanjani.
1: Exactly.
0: If it's a business, have the proof. Yoguti, I went these steps. Vulili case, lo muntu still. I went to court still, and this and that.
1: Yeah,
0: but because you're reporting a business on social media and you find Gucci, men puma lapone resolver and you can't delete the video, it's a different story completely.
1: But even if you can go to the police and whatever to open a case and stuff, as it's Lomuntu, he's a married man. You are his side chick. You took a video in his hotel and stuff and stuff.
0: I think, but more importantly, you need to open the case because when Ms. Kuna Umshato, there is interest fana na divorce.
1: Yeah.
0: And with divorce, you don't just divorce somebody because they're separate, they share. And now, if you don't have the proof that this person went back on your agreement, which is uchitile and what, if you can't prove such things, then the divorce proceedings also nazo just. So I'm thinking you have to report it. So it's a touch and go story. But it's been a lovely day. We're almost out of here. I know we mentioned Botswana's independence today. It's 11 degrees Celsius tonight. It's very cloudy. But there's always a way to celebrate such things. We spoke about, what was our second hour, by the way? We spoke on
1: the history behind your name.
0: Yes. The power of names in general.
1: Yeah.
0: If you were to replace your name, what would it be and why? Mm-hmm. And if you were to be given a traditional name for whatever reason, what would you accept it? If not, why? And now it's the GBV story. Mm-hmm. It's the entire issue Yogutinje. TikTok and social media.
1: Yeah.
0: Defacing abantu. Tread swiftly. But kulibe kunjalo siyaya siyibheka ivela SA.
1: Ivela Star.
0: Siyaya siyibheka singazitholi sesikhona. Asifuni ukutrenda singaparticipate ha phela thi laba. Asifuni ukutrenda singaparticipate ha. But yeah man, lucky for us abantu single asla.
1: Somewhere, but you don't know.
0: I think it's got some salio child, man. So child. Have you ever been cheated or cheated on someone?
1: No.
0: I wear a boo. Well, I guess it's a gagusa. What? Hey, go to one day, Yakumbula, give
1: me
0: stick.
1: No, don't make me a bad person. I'm not.
0: You're not.
1: No, cheating is such a bad story.
0: Yeah.
1: Yeah.
0: Nizwil and my listeners, now Makoti la, live on the Lunchtime Express. She doesn't cheat. Let's find her someone. But yeah, man. Let's get into music before we say our goodbyes. It is 10-2. I think we're gonna do the last today in African history. But let's quickly play a song. Anyway, song or no song, we're doing the African history. Even if it's in the background, we love to explore the history. But we know Botswana was one of them. You mentioned Senegania. Utiba combine in Senegal nani? Negambia.
1: Yes.
0: Senegambia.
1: Yeah.
0: Which didn't last too long. They tried to make a union lapo. What else do we have in today's history? I know it's Mr. Blessing's birthday today in history. that's one of our higher members, Live One Africa Radio TV. So happy birthday to him. We'll play him a happy birthday song just before we leave out of here. Hopefully we get time for that. But let's hear what we got today in African history before we get into more song and head over to the next show, which is One Africa Drive. You ready, lady? Not yet.
1: Yeah.
0: You ready? Yay, nay.
1: Ready
0: when you are, ready when you are. Let's just...
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1: Today in African history, we remember 30 September 1966, the day Botswana gained independence from Britain.

0: tongue twister, for sure.
1: And looking forward to chatting with you again, gentlemen. Thank you so much.
2: Thank you so much.
1: We really
2: appreciate it.
1: Awesome.
2: We'll chat soon, okay?
1: Awesome stuff. Thank you, guys. And there you have it. There you have it. Bye. And there you have it, ladies and gents. Had a great conversation with the boys from Heavily Unqualified. So we're going to get straight into your joke of the day. All right. This is the part of the show where we close it off with a crazy, crazy, crazy joke. Where do surfers go for an education? Boarding school. Did you hear about the guy who was addicted to hokey pokey? He turned himself around. Why are libraries so tall? Because they have many stories. Here's your last one. Why did the chicken cross the playground? To get to the other slide. And that is all she wrote for the Wednesday installment of One Africa Drive. Thank you so, so much for hanging out with me. It's been a blast. It's been a movie. It's been all the other things that does the pots. Coming up next, it is the lovely, the delicate, the beautiful, the gorgeous Mrs. Trust Pink Forgets Stains talking about Nomthi Ladla with you until 8 p.m. for Kamiko 30 June and beyond. I will catch you legends tomorrow from 3 until 6, serving you the best in Pan-African content. From myself, Lele, the infamous and baddest in Hate City, the youngest man to ligai one, Uwes Tuzom, Toles Tombeni, Sompi Simpemba, the queen of African drive time, turning drive time into prime time one day at a time, baby, baby. Have yourselves an incredible Wednesday. Don't do anything that I wouldn't do. And I'll check you, fellas and ladies, tomorrow. And it's a left, right. Good night. Mwah.

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2: On the top of the hour, Madlanga Commission won't sit on Thursday after Matlala postponement. Burundi to take third country deportees from US. Chair of GBVF inquiry vows to monitor Ramaphosa's commitments. Former Thulamela mayor denies knowledge of VBS investment. The Madlanga Commission will not sit on Thursday after the testimony of attempted murder accused Vusumuzi Cat Matlala was postponed to 17 December. Evidence leader advocate Matthew Chuckelson has indicated that Matlala could be called earlier if developments in his criminal trial create a available hearing window and sufficient notice can be given. Commission Chairperson Justice Mbuyiseli Madlanga has also criticized the evidence leader for issuing Matlala's subpoena late, saying it was unacceptable that he only received it shortly before his scheduled appearance. Open quote, "I know, Chuckelson, that you are standing in and that is not your matter, but it is unacceptable that Mr. Matlala was only subpoenaed on the 25th. Close quote. The commission will now only resume on 9 November following a break around the local government elections. The commission will also not sit on the 2nd of October 2026 before holding in camera hearing following 2 weeks. Burundi to take third country deportees from the US. Burundi has agreed to join a clash of other African nations in receiving migrants from other countries deported from the US under President Donald Trump's headline immigration policy. However, Bujumbura will only accept these not accused of crime of terrorism, Link said Nancy Neter Mutoni, spokesperson of the president, Evariste Ndayishimiye. Tuesday's announcement gave no details of numbers, timing, or financial details. Washington has sent so-called third country deportees to some half a dozen African nations under APACU deals that Senate Democrats says have cost tens of millions of dollars. In many cases, deportees had secured legal protections from immigration courts in the U.S. against repatriation. But rights groups say the third country deals allow the U.S. to circumvent those protections. Mutoni said preparations were underway to arrange accommodation, living conditions, and integration into local communities. open quote, receiving them requires serious planning, where they will stay, what they will eat, and how will they live alongside the local population, close quote, she said. Chair of GBVF inquiry vows to monitor Ramaphosa's commitments. The chairperson of the National Inquiry on Gender-Based Violence and Femicide, Thoko Mkhwanazi Kaluva, says they will monitor closely to ensure that the commitments made by the President Cyril Ramaphosa to address GBVF in country are implemented. Mkhwanazi Kaluva was speaking in Johannesburg. The inquiry seeks to hold duty bearers accountable regarding issues and challenges of GBVF and improvements necessary in the criminal justice system. She says when policies and commitments are implemented, the battle against gender-based violence and femicide will be successful. Open quote, we will be part of the people who will monitor whether that the promise the nation actually happens. We have received complaint from people who came to the three commissions to say the system is not working effectively, so that we are doing this week is to say what are the challenges, because it's not only about people who came to report, it's about the whole system. Former Tumela mayor denies knowledge of the VBS investment. Former Tumela municipality mayor Avashoni Chivango has told the Polokwane Specialized Commercial Crimes Court in Limpopo that he did not know about the VBS investment. Chivango allegedly received a luxury vehicle for facilitating the municipality 30 million investment in the VBS Mutual Bank in 2016. He has told the court that the financial investment were under the supervision of former municipal manager Hlengani Maluleka. Chivango also said that upon learning of the investment in 2018, he instructed Maluleka to write a report. Open quote, I would like to touch about the report that I requested from Mr. Maluleka when this whole thing transpired, because I did not know what was happening. Hence, I requested Mr. Maluleka must write a report stating everything that took place, because I did not know anything. These are your news headlines read by Unomthandazo Dladla. The time is 6:08. Welcome to Kamiko, 30th June and beyond.
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1: Good evening, family. It's your girl, Nomthandazo Dladla Mafunga Show, Dladla Mgabateli, Oagabateli Nkundla Kabulawayo, all the way from Diepkloof, Soweto. Etarashishi, to be precise, Tarashishi, stand up. Your girl's in the building. Hope everyone is warm in this Joburg weather. Come, I tell you, like, why is Joburg weather acting up? Because you know when they say that, hey, you change like a weather. So if they're going to tell you that, that means, yeah, in a minute, yeah, you are hot. A minute, you are windy. A minute, you are, you see. So Joburg weather, like, what is happening? I think we need to have a Madlanga commission about the Joburg weather. Because why are we still wearing scarves? Guys, if you can see, right? I am wearing a jacket, a heavy jacket. That it's called a coat. Right? Why am I wearing a coat on the 30th of September? Like, what is happening? And I'm even wearing a scarf. So today morning, right? For me, it was so difficult to wake up because the rain started only yesterday night. So it was pouring and pouring. And for me, I'm that one person, when it rains, I don't want to go out. I don't want to go out because I just want to snuggle in my bed and just sleep the whole day. You know, with me, right? I can sleep the whole day when the weather is like this. So I can't be productive. And another thing, right? I'm afraid of the rain. Yeah. Not that I don't like water. Not that I don't bath. But when it rains, I get this anxiety, I get depressed, I get, yeah, all sorts of feelings, you see. So hence, that's why, like, when it comes to driving, yeah, the people of Joburg, they know. And especially since we are having a lot of load reduction, and we are having a lot of traffic lights that are not working. So you can imagine the traffic. I know a lot of people, like, they don't know how to drive when it's raining. Like, Joburgers, why is that? Why are people, like, all of a sudden, like, K53 is not working anymore? Like, what the hell is happening? Because the streets, I think we just get this muscle spasm, you know? All of a sudden now, you don't know how to accelerate. All of a sudden now, you don't put your hazards on when you want to stop. So, you know, like, it's so hectic. So I'm glad that I made it through to, because let me tell you, the plan was to go to the office like by 8 a.m. right? Tell me why I only left the house when it was like past 11. Already the day is done, but I was like, no man, because this rain didn't want to stop. So hey, that was my slow morning. Tell me, how was your morning on this Joburg weather? Because you're, the streets are so wet, like everyone is wearing boots. Let me tell you, Mina, I'm a girl, right? I'm just that pretty girl that wants to put on makeup, do my hair, wear that summer dress. But clearly, I think we need to put back our summer dresses because, wow, winter doesn't want to let go. Like, you know, like winter just reminds me of that ex that's always like pestering. Your time has passed, so just let us go. Like, we are tired of wearing heavy stuff. We are women and we want to be pretty and we want to see the guys wearing their summer t-shirts, you know, like, you know, exposing their muscles, you know. I know people, they've been working out during winter time, so I know they say that summer bodies are made in winter, but child, come I tell you, why are we still wearing heavy jerseys? Like, why are we still wearing scarves? Because I'm wearing this huge scarf. And let me tell you, I don't know how to layer clothes. Yes, I'm a fashion designer, but sometimes like I just feel so overwhelmed with the clothes because the clothes can become so heavy. Yes, welcome to One Africa Radio TV. You know, the number one radio station, the online radio station that is doing the rounds. Come, I tell you, if you haven't followed us, what are you doing? Like, what are you doing if you haven't followed us? And talking about following, right? So that you can check everyone who's doing what is One Africa doing? Because we have a lot of programs that we take part in, right? The school's activation. And also, if you would like to invite us to your school activation or any other event, maybe a corporate event that you want One Africa Radio to be part of, do hit us up on our socials. And also, I will play this one for calling out the business entrepreneurs, like if you're running a business. So One Africa Radio, we all about pushing that African child. Talking about the socials, right? You can catch us on Facebook. Yes, One Africa Radio TV. And we are also on WhatsApp. So you can WhatsApp me live on 078-934-9311. Right. And you can catch us on our website, right? So let me tell you about our cool website, right? So our website is so cool. It's like you are entering Alice in Wonderland, you know? We've got a variety. So you can just visit our website. Our website is www.oneafricaradio.tv, right? And we are also on Instagram. It's oneafricaradio_TV. And you can catch us on TikTok. Yes, talking about TikTok, I'm also live on TikTok. You can catch me on UJU Design/NomTeamKabaDaily. That's where you can catch me if you want to follow me. And, you know, we get to do the things that the pots must, you know, you know the drill. And we are also on TikTok at oneafrica_radio_TV. And not forgetting, OX Ongasolveg, that is Twitter. At One Africa Radio TV. And you can call us in if you've got minutes on 011-433-0211. Welcome. I think I've said a mouthful because I told you about my day, how sloppy my day was. My day was just bland. Like, my day was just gray. But hey, when I come to studio, I make sure that the sunshine will be shining upon you right now so that you can, you know, feel the feels as you can hear the energy. Like, I'm trying to boost myself, you know, and I'm trying to boost you as you are listening in to One Africa Radio TV. On today's lineup, right, as you know, this show, we cover current affairs, right? So the current affairs that we're covering, it's not your typical current affairs, like where you just listen to the radio and you hear the news, as I've just read the news earlier on. We go deeper, right? We would like to involve the people, because at the end of the day, what is a radio station without the people? What is a country without a people? What is a government without the people? So we would like to take this to the communities and get the conversation going, because the question still stands. Are you aware of what's happening around you? Because Mina, I am aware, and I am here to let you know and to school you. You see, because our topics, we're going to be so sometimes like be controversial and ask the questions that the people will ask. Uguti, why is this happening? Why are we experiencing this? Because, hey, can I tell you, in South Africa, on the 4th of November, we'll be taking the polls, and we need to make sure that we, you know, we put the X where it's supposed to be. But now, I am so confused as uNomthandazoDladla, ukuthi who am I voting for? For national, I don't know who am I voting for. For the local government, I don't know who am I voting for. So I am so confused, but I'm just praying that by the time when the time comes, I will make the right decisions. Because at the end of the day, we need to get all the manifestos of every party. Ukuthi, what are they promising the people? Right. So coming back to my lineup for today, as I've just mentioned, we cover current affairs. I will go back to the news and discuss the news, because there's one topic that I would like us to dwell much on, the Cyril Ramaphosa and the GBVF the family meeting. I forgot to watch the family meeting, but I just saw on the news, Wuti, Ubaba, cupcake, come now. All right. Let me calm down. And then there was this topic, right? Lalaza, right? Lalaza, it's 11 billion budgeted to feed school children being spent on. Can I tell you why the kids are not eating proper food? Why the kids are not getting fruits? Why are they not getting balanced meal, but the state is spending 11 billion? So I think there's a syndicate behind this whole thing. But hold that dial. Let me just play this song just for a breather to welcome everyone. Today it's Wednesday, and welcome to One Africa Radio TV on Kamiko, 30th June and beyond.
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1: Are you ready for the next chapter? We are celebrating life and wasted growth and taking things to the next level. It's Kamiko June 30th and beyond.
2: Oh, welcome back. Welcome back. If you've just joined us, you haven't missed that much. The time is 28 minutes past 6 and you are still listening into One Africa Radio TV. This is Kamiko 30th June and beyond. The question is, are you aware of what's happening around you? So on today's topic, right, since we're covering current affairs and everything that has to do, like that involves the family, this is the segment that you should be tuning in to so that you can have your questions and then let us have a family meeting. You know, this show is all about like that family meeting to come and tell us, okay, what is happening? Why is this happening? And then come, I school you and you listen in and just get the conversation going. And also, please do follow us on our socials. As I've just mentioned, we are on Facebook, on TikTok. You can call us in live and we're also on WhatsApp. So you can WhatsApp us live on 078-934-9311. All right. President Cyril Ramaphosa, father of the nation, father of Sava, you know. So as now I am reporting live from Sada on 28 Mel Street in Bramfontein. And I know that I have my brothers and sisters who are listening in from Zimbabwe, Zambia, Nigeria, all over the world. I know that we do have our loyal listeners. Welcome. And thank you for being loyal, because, wow, people are not loyal anymore. So it's so beautiful, like, to be loyal in a radio station. So since you've been listening from the morning until now, and yeah, my segment only lasts from like 2 hours. So do stay tuned and be entertained. So now, President Cyril Ramaphosa has announced a 4-point plan to tackle the high rate of gender-based violence and female and femicide, right? So it's called GBVF. That continues to afflict the country. The president made the announcement in a televised address to the nation on steps to confront the issue. He has directed Acting Police Minister Feroz Khochalia and Minister of Justice and Constitutional Development Mamoloko Kubai to undertake a national case recovery operation. Open quote, within 60 days, this audit must identify the number and age of unresolved cases, cases awaiting forensic evidence, cases in which suspects have been identified but not arrested, and cases in which investigative or prosecutorial action has been unreasonably delayed. Within 90 days, individual recovery plans must be in place for priority cases and cases that have been stalled. Each plan must identify the outstanding action, the responsible official, and the deadline for moving the case forward. Close quote. He says a funded plan must also be developed to reduce forensic case backlogs. Right. Open quotes, the plan must set out the size of set the size and age of the backlog, shortages of personnel and equipment, the resources required, and the dates by which the backlog will be reduced. Priority forensic samples in cases involving the rape or murder of women and children must be ring-fenced for urgent processing. Progress against the turnaround standards must be reported publicly every quarter. Ramaphosa has also directed that a plan be developed to reduce alcohol-related violence. Open quote, alcohol does not cause gender-based violence, and it can never excuse it. Responsibility always lies with the perpetrator, but harmful alcohol use is a significant aggravating factor in interpersonal violence, and it must be addressed as part of our wider prevention effort. Women should not have to live in fear because government has failed to repair a light, clear a public space, process evidence, or enforce a law. Close quote. He says municipalities must begin a woman safety audit in their areas. Open quote. High-risk areas must be identified, working with provincial government and police. Within 60 days, this audit must identify broken streetlights, overgrown public spaces, abandoned buildings, unsafe transport routes and facilities, poorly secured parks, and other conditions that place women at risk. Okay. That was his statement. Okay. I know a lot of South African citizens, they missed the family meeting, right? But I'm glad that there is a statement out for people to read and follow up on what the president has uttered or told the people, you know. But this was long overdue, and I am not convinced, right? I am not convinced because I remember the first victim, right, which was, I'm not putting her on a pedestal. I know we have a lot of victims, and we have a lot, let me tell you, we have a lot of cases that were not televised, right? We have a lot of cases that were not recorded. So I am saying this because it was said on the news, the first victim, which was Toto, the runner, may her soul continue to rest in peace. Mr. Cyril Ramaphosa was on a sick leave, right? So he went on a meeting with the people in Japan or something like that, like overseas, yeah? And when he came back, yeah, my guy, he was like, like he was sick, right? And then that's when they announced that the person who will be holding his place, as he is homesick, I think it I think I have to fact check that, because let me tell you, on this radio station, we always fact check everything that is said online because we don't want to push propaganda, especially on this show, as we are talking about serious matters, which is current affairs, issues that are affecting the people of South Africa and other issues that will affect the people of our country, of our continent, Africa, and the world, you know. But let me tell you, One Africa Radio TV, we only focus on the African child, right? So the reason why I'm saying this is that I am not happy because when he recovered from his sick leave, right, instead of calling a family meeting, our father of the nation, he went to play golf, right? He went to play golf instead of attending to this emergency. Gender-based violence, is a pandemic, you know. It's a serious matter, and it is affecting also the economy, because tell me why a lot of women, they are even scared to take jobs because they are scared of maybe they might be abducted, you know. And yeah, they might be kidnapped, or they might not make it to work, you see. So, and then there was this police woman that said that women must be on the lookout, and they must also be aware of their surroundings. Like, even that statement alone, and being said by a woman to tell another woman that they should be vigilant, you know? And that comes from a police woman. So you're telling me that Sistoto and all other women, like Abo Uyinene Nkwechana, like going to a post office, like make me understand all those things. Like going to a post office and not knowing what's going to, like, what are you going to be succumbed with? What are you going to be involved with? Like, so entering a post office, that means now you are a victim. Now you will be a victim. Like spaces like that. Then you're going to tell a woman to be careful. Okay. So why are we failing to address the issue, right? And also with the statement that Mr. President just mentioned. So this is not a state of an emergency. Is gender-based violence and femicide not a state of an emergency? Throughout all the African states, is gender-based violence not a state of an emergency issue? If you are going to categorize one action or one campaign, yes, one campaign, and have a budget for that campaign. 600 million. I'm still stuck on that. And I don't think that I will move on that point. How is it that on that one campaign, there was a budget for that one day, which is the 30th June, right? That had everyone, like, being vigilant. Everyone was up in arms saying South Africans are xenophobic. And there was a budget that came out. Private security was called. JMPD was was called also. The SANDF was called, right? And SAPS was called. And also amapanya-panya. Abantana bagapanyas are the ones. But what do they call them? The ones that wear the green uniform. Yeah, those ones. They were also patrolling. So, Mr. President, you are telling me that on the 30th of June, 2026, that was a day of a state of an emergency. For Mr. Feroz Khechalia to have that budget. And I remember Ms. Kubai, yes, this is directed now to Khechalia and Ms. Kubai, that Ms. Kubai actually did a media briefing, right? To say that, the 600 million, we're going to come back and we're going to tell you how this was directed and who got so much. Till today, there was nothing. We don't know how the 600 million was budgeted. So now they're going to tell us, no, the food, because catering. I guess maybe there was a tender that was out, you know, catering for the SANDF, catering for the SAPS, catering for the green beans, we call them amapanyaza. I don't know what they, crime prevention unit. Yes, those guys, right? The crime prevention unit. And also the JMPD and the private security, right? So this means that money, it just went down the drain on that one day. So my question is gender-based violence and femicide not a state of an emergency? People are being killed. Children are going missing. Ladies are going missing. Even guys are going missing. And it's so sad because this is not about alcohol. This is not about... But now there needs to be some measures that are being put in place. Why are we not having SANDF to raid different houses? And they're talking about the houses that are abandoned, right? Can I tell you, with the houses, ne? I was following this other program where they actually check the houses. Barike, they call them a safe houses, right? Remember the state government, they do have those houses where if you are a state witness and you maybe they want to keep you safe until the case is finished, they house you in that house, right? Tell me why those houses are being vandalized. And yet we have people who don't have homes, but we have a lot of safe houses that are under government. And those houses, they use electricity, they have water, like everything is just, it's just normal. The reason why I'm saying this, because of the person who occupied that house, they tried to evacuate that person. And that person was very, he didn't want to leave, you know? So, Mina, I'm not impressed with what Mr. President Cyril Ramaphosa has said, and he took forever to do the family meeting. So I'm not pleased. I'm not happy. I am not happy. On that note, the time is 18:43, and thank you for choosing One Africa Radio. Here's Tando Zide.

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Oh, that's my girl. You know, Uzahara, we of the same age, and then this year she was supposed to be celebrating her 39th birthday. So may her soul continue resting in peace. That was destiny. You know, that's that one line that I love. It's everything may be rushing on me and everything may be too slow for me, but I believe that I will hold me down, but I know where I am going. So where is Salah going? Where is our destiny? Where are we heading to? Because, and let me tell you, like with the GBVF, right? And then followed the killings, right? 11 people were shot dead in taverns. So I think there is a pattern with this whole thing.

killings of in the taverns, like mass shootings. So, sissy, now we are the people of the orange men, because remember, in that state of the orange men, they're having a lot of mass shootings. Like you'll hear, a teenager just went into a school and then bang, bang, bang, everyone, and it's like it's normal. But how are we normalizing people being killed, like brutally murdered? So, yeah, I'm just closing that. That I'm putting a question mark on Cyril Ramaphosa, Pagama Ramaphosa, because I think our father, he is so chilled about this whole thing. And, you know, the 400, was it 400,000? Yeah, it's 400,000. That king was a reward to get those people to be, you know, locked in. 400,000. But what about having the personnel, like the security personnel, protecting the women and be on the streets and, like, be on the ground? Like, because, hey, so if you're going to have the king security personnel, what are they securing? Because they need to secure the community, right? I remember, Isha, you see, I'm so invested in this topic because now I'm continuing with it. He even said that the street lights are not working and they need to cut grass. And those are the things that were supposed to be done, like, regularly. Remember when G20 was coming to town? So it showed, you could see, the resources are there. You know, the budget is there. It's just that they don't want to clean up, right? We saw grass cutting. And also in my hood, right? Remember, I'm from Deep Kloof, so I normally pass by Nasrec. So that's where the G20 was held at. So, you know, they even planted some nice flowers there. Like, it felt like, you know, I'm in heaven, you know? It was so beautiful. So it proved that the government, they do have a budget. There is a budget allocated for the safety of our communities and to do away with, you know, the places that are like dungeon, you know. But now they are telling us now that they need to be, again, there must be some grass cutting and there are some parks that need to be fenced. All those things, they were there, right? So, but maybe they're going to come in and say, but you people, you are the one vandalizing the very same facilities that are supposed to keep you safe. But now this goes to us, the people. And let me tell you what I'm covering right now. I'm not only focusing on South Africa, right? This is directed to every state. This is directed to every country in Africa to say, if you are a community member, be a community champion in your community, right? If there are people who are just litter, make sure that you gather your community members and you clean up that corner, right? So I think it's high time that we put this into our own hands, because clearly the people who are dying, it's us, right? And the people, the ones that are saying, then we need to get some grass cutting and they are in their houses, like it's high fenced. You know, electric fence, and you don't just come in. You must make an appointment, and they must know who you want to see, and they must know your father, like your background, your biography, before you can enter that house. So, thina singobani in our small villages, in our small communities. So, hence, that's why I'm saying each and every community member listening right now, and the ones that are watching me on TikTok right now, be your community champion. Don't care what people say, just be a community champion, because it's in our hands. That's what Mandela said. Like, he says, "Andlen zethu," we need to make sure that we work the ground, because no one is here to save us. And we make sure that our communities are safe and our families are safe, right? Okay. Hey, now this topic, ne? This one is very heavy. This one is very heavy because it affects the children. Okay. The 11 billion budget refers to South Africa's multi-billion rand national school nutrition program. Please underline nutrition

program, right? Which recently sparked public outrage following an ENCA investigative report on the show Checkpoint. Right. I love Checkpoint. I love it. But it's frustrating to see these people not caring. But I love shows like Checkpoint. They, you know, they bring people by the book. The controversy and Lalaza. Okay, Lalaza is there. I don't know what the Lalaza all about, but Lalaza. Subpar meals. The expose revealed that learners in Gauteng schools are served low quality meals that do not reflect the substantial public funding allocated. Discarded oil. You know that oil when you cook and it tends to be black? Yeah, so they are using that oil to cook for our kids. Students reported that the food is so unpalatable. They use discarded, refused fryer oil from fast food outlets, locally nicknamed Lalaza. Okay, so now this makes sense, right? The Lalaza, it's the name of that discarded fryer oil, right? As a condiment just to stomach staples like samp and beans. So they use that discarded oil and they put it in samp and beans. So it's giving, you know, like when you fry your chicken, right? And you constantly fry your chicken and you deep fry, right? So they are using that used oil. How is that? Because there is a budget for that. 11 billion is a lot of money. So I think there is a syndicate behind this whole dilemma, this whole pandemic. Public outrage. The findings triggered intense criticism from citizens and advocacy groups over systematic corruption, procurement failures, and a stark contrast between the multi-billion rand budget and the poor quality of food quality reaching children. Right. The NSNP feeds over 9.9 million vulnerable learners across nearly 20,000 poorer public schools. Quintiles 1 to 3 nationwide, right? And then allocations have steadily climbed towards the 11 billion mark to counter food inflation and support daily meal provision. Though management and tender processes have repeatedly faced logistical hurdles and challenges. Okay. So this means there's a syndicate behind this. Tell me why our children are not eating balanced meal. Like, I even saw the samp. Not even a dog can eat that. Not even a dog can eat that. So you must know that if you've cooked like bad and you try to give it to your dog, if your dog that like won't eat that food, then you must know, Guti, no. It's not going. So they are using this Lalaza, and let me tell you, they get this Lalaza from food outlets, right? I remember the one article I read, one oil that comes from KFC. So I think they buy that oil and they substitute it with the real oil and they use that oil. You know, like they're cooking as if they are making food for pigs. Our very own people. Hence, that's why I think this freedom, we are never ready for it. If this freedom is going to make another person to feel inferior, you know, and make another person to be superior. So the people who are cooking and the people who are actually got tenders for this food scheme, why are they not buying proper things? So in this case, let me say, they're saying 11 billion, right? And they are feeding over 9.9 million vulnerable learners across nearly 20,000 poorer public schools, right? So this means that
okay, clearly there must be breakfast that is served, right? And lunch, right? Because remember, some kids, they go to bed on an empty stomach. So they do rely on this feeding scheme. In my times when I was growing up, like when I was in primary school, we used to call it umalibisi, you know? Malibisi, when I try to translate it, it's mother of milk, so malibisi. So they would use, like, they would give us milk and bread back then, right? So we only ate that for lunch, right? There was no breakfast. But as time goes on, the food became more nicer, and they were cooking your fish and rice. Some days they will cook pap and brown beans and maybe cook soup. You know, the food was nice. Everyone was eating that, even the teachers, right? But now tell me why the food is not palatable and the kids are complaining. And you know, when you've cooked chicken, right, let me tell you, when you have cooked chicken and then you use those that oil to cook cabbage, already your cabbage will have that taste, you know, of that fried chicken that you used, you know. So it's guaranteed that it is easy for the kids to actually recognize the taste of that oil. So I think this needs some madlanga. Yeah, this one needs some madlanga, because 11 billion is a lot of money. And someone is looting this money. Someone is not doing a proper job. Because a proper balanced meal, right? Maybe they can make them scrambled eggs. I know eggs are expensive, but I'm thinking bread, toast, lettuce, you know, like your French, polony, you know. And lunchtime, have veggies, right? Because I know with these programs, meat is expensive. So they must make sure that the staple, they are paired with veggies, right? And my problem is this. Our children are malnourished. Our children are malnourished. Hence, I just mentioned that a lot of children are going to bed on an empty stomach. Let me tell you, the time is 7:05. And that child... only the last meal was on 1 p.m. And it's even sad because the schools are closed. So what's happening to that one child that is dependent on this feeding scheme that they get in school? So I think our people are the ones that are killing us, you know, because this budget, let me tell you, because I think the problem is with the black child. This budget is only allocated for the communities, the poor communities, right? We all know the poor communities housing black people, right? So this is now saying black don't matter. Your children don't matter. Yes, we did get the tender. We did... submit the papers, probably the people who were awarded the tenders. What if maybe they are government officials? That's now their way to get more money, to milk the state's money. It's possible if they are able to do that with the water and sanitation. Remember, we are having a shortage of water, hence that's why we are having a lot of water reduction. And tell me why our government officials now own water tankers. Yeah, they have tenders and they bought AMA water tanker and they submitted their documents. Now they are supplying water in our communities. The very same people who are supposed to be vouching for us to say, sanitation is very important. Sanitation is health, because if you go to the toilet and there's no water, you'll end up getting diarrhea because
now you'll be touching everywhere, and then the next thing you'll be touching your mouth, and what's going to happen? So water is very important. You know, with electricity, yeah, it is important, because back in the days we used to use firewood. But for water is very important, and hence that's why water is becoming scarce. Water, it's now wealth for people who are smart, who thinks are smart. But why do that to a black child? Why do that to the future? Why do that to the future generation of South Africa? Why are you giving them food that not even a dog can eat that food? Let's get the conversation going. I'm so heartbroken if we are going to have people that are going to steal from the poor. Hence, that's why the Madlanga Commission is up and running, because of the people who are stealing from the poor. You're Ket Matlala. That's why we are here. That's why we have the Madlanga Commission, because they were stealing from the poor to make them richer. So even this one, there is a syndicate behind this, because you can't be eating. Yo, my people, if you've seen like the visuals, that samp. You know, I think, like, you know, crude oil, like that dark oil. Yeah, that's the oil that they use. Because, you know, with this food retailers, the fast food retailers, right, they change their oil after some time, right? So I think they buy that oil and reuse it. And then tell me, like, when you reuse that oil, even them, they won't be using that in their household. They won't even eat that food. So I think this one involves the social development, right? It involves the social development and the Department of Education. They must be also involved in this, because this is now a serious, serious matter that needs to be looked at. Hence, that's why I think this needs to be Madlangat, because people must account. People must come forward and account. My heart bleeds for the children that are relying on this feeding scheme. And then you're going to have our very own black people. And they are mothers, right? The people who are given this this funding. They are mothers. They are fathers. So instead of buying groceries, proper groceries, they are just, come on. Okay, this one comes from briefly.co.za. Prisons get better. Gauteng learners food on 11 billion National School Nutrition Program, Angus SA. Now they're saying that even prison food is much better from what they are saving our children. You see, so yeah, I'm seeing the visuals now. I think this is SEMP, and yeah, and this SEMP, it's like it's running, you know, like there's water around this SEMP. It's not even gravy. Yeah, it's not appetizing. It's not. Like, it's clearly not. So this one, I think it needs the parents, the SGB. You know, I think that's how this matter can be tackled, Uguti. The SGB must be involved in making sure that the children are eating proper food. Because if the SGB is quiet, then that means the SGB, they are eating with the person that got the tender, the person that was awarded the tender. So if only I can get like the names of the schools, right? I can go there, like myself, and
see what the children are eating. It's the same as if you're taking your child to creche, right? Kindergarten, like, you know, preschool. If the teachers are not eating that food, then the food is not good. Tell me why the teachers are carrying lunch boxes while the kids are being, like, they cook their meal in school. While the children are eating cooked meal, while the teacher is carrying a lunchbox. So even in creches, the teachers, they must also eat the food that the children are eating, so that it makes it easy to track if the food was okay, because a lot of children, they get stomach bug from eating certain foods, you see. So if the teacher is able to eat that food, then that means the food is okay for the child. Right? Not unless otherwise. But now in this case, if in those schools the teachers don't even go and dish up that semp, then why? Why are they allowing the people who are cooking that same food to actually dish it up for the children? So also this involves now the teachers, that why are you allowing these people to cook rubbish, because this is rubbish food. Not even a dog can eat this food. So, you know, nutrition is very important. Hence, that's why I think there was an article that I read that 1,200 children are dying of poverty, of malnutrition, especially in the Eastern Cape. That's the stats that was given, right? And so if you're going to have that also not being focused on, to say poverty is a state of a nation, like it's a state of an emergency. Poverty is a state of an emergency all over Africa. Poverty is a state of a nation, because a lot of people are going to bed hungry. A lot of people, a lot of children are going to bed hungry. They can't even afford that loaf of bread that is now so expensive. And then yet you're going to have feeding schemes in schools that are going to cook just bull. You know, it's bad, really bad. So, yeah, this one needs the teachers to be involved and the SGB. Here's Kamumphela, the choir DJ.

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1: Are you ready for the next chapter? We are celebrating life and embracing growth and taking things to the next level. It's Kamiko June 30th and beyond.
2: Ah, it's Kamiko 30th June and beyond. Yeah. Yeah, we are on the beyond right now. Hence, I even asked my viewers right here. Hence, I am live on TikTok on my personal profile, which is UJU Designs/NomTeamGabaDaily. And also, you can follow us on TikTok. It's at @OneAfrica_RadioTV. And we are also on Facebook, which is One Africa Radio TV. Make sure that if you are using your Android phone, you can download the radio app. And yeah, you'll get to find us there with our logo so that you can tune in every time you want to. But yeah, we want you to be locked in. Keep it locked on One Africa Radio TV. This is One Africa Drive, the second segment, which is Kamiko 30th June and beyond. Okay, on the 4th of November, it is being announced that it's a holiday. But let me tell you, it's not a holiday for you to go out and drink. It's not a holiday for you to wash your windows and do some spring cleaning. It's a holiday for you to go and mark your X on that ballot paper. How many ballot papers do we normally get? I think it's 3, if I'm not mistaken. Right. So this was announced on Tuesday, the 15th of September, 2026. President Cyril Ramaphosa has, in terms of the Section 2A of the Public Holidays Act of 1994, declared Wednesday, 4th of November 2026, the date for local government elections as a public holiday throughout the country. Right. The president calls on all registered voters to use the opportunity of the public holiday to exercise their democratic rights and civic duty by voting in this election that empowers citizens to elect local public representatives and influence service delivery where they live. Voters are reminded as well that they will only be able to cast their vote at the polling station in wards where they are registered. In the event that voters may consider travel, they will not be able to transfer their vote to voting station away from their designated wards. President Cyril Ramaphosa also urges employers to make provision for employees to exercise their constitutional right to vote on 4th of November. Yeah, so it is official. On the 4th of November, it is a holiday, but not a holiday to do your house chores, not a holiday to do some shopping, but a holiday so that you can go and cast your vote. It is important. It is your right. Remember, your vote is your secret. And this takes me back to Joe Mafela. When the Constitution came out, and there was a show that he was, doing, and I remember they were reading out the Constitution. You know, yeah, we come from that era when they would, did you know? Know your rights. Do you know your rights? Like, they will read out the Constitution. So I think every South African citizens, we need to get that smaller nyana booklet so that we can learn about the rules and regulations, so that I know a lot of people, they are doing so many illegal things that are unconstitutional. So now we have to use the book. You know, we must go by the book. But I know the people who set the rules, they tend not to follow the rules. Yeah, they are always breaking the rules, and they are always bending the rules so that they can favor their wrongdoings. So my question is, please help me out. Please help a lady out. Who are we voting for? Because, I mean, I am so clueless. Like, come, I tell you. I know the blue team. The blue team. Yeah, I remember when the blue team was under Mashaba, you know. Yeah, it was bad. Because in our communities, they actually wanted to see your bank statement, you know. Like, hey, it was bad. People were meant to pay their rates and taxes. And yeah, and we in Soweto, right, that's where I come from, in Deep Kloof, to be precise. We have a lot of households that are held by grandmothers, right? Our grandparents, maybe, let me just put it that way. And we have a lot of child-headed households, right? So during the Mashaba era, when he was under the blue party, which is the DA, let me just come out and say it, which is the DA. As we all know, the DA is now the new kid. Their old name was a National Party. And we know what National Party did to our people, right? But we are not there. But we must know the history, because we must learn the history so that we can know where we are going. But search the past, because the past is like, it defines you. And so that when you move forward, then you know which route to take and not repeat what happened in the past. So yeah, the blue party when Mashaba was the mayor. One thing I liked about Mashaba in that era, right, talking about hijacked buildings in Johannesburg CBD, right, he managed to get a few, not all, and he was criticized for that. You know, Mashaba, like what Dada Morero is doing now, that's what Mashaba did in his time, when he was raiding actually the hijacked buildings. And I know we have a lot of hijacked buildings, and hence that's why we have that one building. It's still like, it's still in shambles even now, that building that burnt because the boyfriend was fighting with the lady, and a lot of people, they lost their lives. That was a domestic matter, but that boy, that man, yeah, acted dumb, you know, but he got a lot of people killed. Let me tell you, that building is still standing like that. There is no means of cleaning that building. It's here in Marshalltown, just down there in Marshalltown. So that building is still in shambles, and yet we have a government that is talking about the safety of the community. And if you're going to have such buildings vandalized, and some buildings that are being hijacked, we know that there is a syndicate behind these hijacked buildings. Some they are using water and electricity. They don't even pay the bills. So who are we voting for? Because I am now, I was talking about the biography of Mr. Mashaba. And he left the Blue Party and he started his own party, which is Action SA. Right. So are we voting for Action SA? What are we saying? Because now the Blue Party, which is the DA. Let me stop calling them the Blue Party. the DA. Ugogo Helen Zille, you know. She will be like randomly when it's raining and then there's some blocked drains in our hoods in Soweto. And then she'll be canoeing in that hole that is filled with water. Or she would, what is this? It's not not scuba diving. Canoeing, yes, that she would canoe on that pond, and she would also like take a dip and swim and enjoy herself, and you know, so that was part of her strategy to market her party, which is the DA. So are we voting for DA? Right, so I've counted the Blue Party, which is the DA, formerly known as National Party, so you mustn't forget that one. It's in their history books. They even know who they are. And I counted Action SA, the Mashabas. Are we Shabaranks? Are we the Mashaba? And then we have my pastor. No, he's not my pastor, but yeah, Umfundis. O pastor Umaimane. Ne? Umaimane nae, he was part of the Blue Party, which is the DA. And they parted ways. And then Bafaga Ovenstein Hinsen. Remember that time? Yeah, they kicked him out and that was bad. And he opened his own party, which is Busa. Are we voting for Busa? I don't know what's the I know it's an acronym, ne? Busa. B stands for something, O stands for something, S stands for something, and yeah. And then we have the Red Devils, the DA, right? So, no, not the DA, the EFF, man. The EFF, the Red Party, the Red Devils, yeah, the Red Beret. CIC, Mr. CIC Chilisa Malema. Are we voting for him? Because with everything that happened within the EFF, are we still EFFing? The people who are following the EFF, is it still the thing, you know? Is it still the thing? Like, is it happening, you know? Are we still voting for the EFF? Because what? Remember when Undlonzi, the charmer of the nation, you know, he was that spokesperson for the EFF. And when he left, hey, everything it shook. Like we had some earthquake there by the EFF, you know, the red team. And then Floyd Shibambo was like, no, I am not about this game now. I think I am done, chief. Can I just be released on this agenda? Because it is not conducive anymore. Because I don't see myself growing in this covenant that we have agreed. Yes, I know that I have sworn and said I will, you know, hold this position. But with you, CIC, I think your hand is a bit strict and you are more like a dictator. I am going to leave you now. And they left CIC Julius Malema like that. Like they dropped him like hot potato. Like that. That was bad. That was really, really bad. And then, which other party? Oh, and then Mbuyiseni Ndlozi. Yena, he was like, nah. Mina, I'm going to be a radio personality. I'll have my own show and yeah. And I mean, I never listened to that radio station because I normally don't listen to that radio station. I always listen to One Africa Radio TV. So that's, I don't know what's happening around because everything that I am talking about right now, it's stuff that I have, you know, I'm seeing them on One Africa Radio TV. So, yeah, that one never exercised his PhD, but he used that PhD to be a radio personality. So, but we are not jealousing him. Asina Mona on that department. Who else am I leaving by? Oh, and then there's ATM. ATM. I know the person behind the ATM, Ubabundo Ngonga. TACC, I see you. I love what ATM is doing with the president of the ATM. But now the challenge is that I don't know their mayoral candidate for that party. And then we also have VF Plus. Mr. Groenewald. Hey, I'm seeing a lot of people who are like, they are going to vote for Mr. Groenewald. Yeah, hey, it's a bit tricky because, you know, these politicians, right? They always smooth talk. You know, the politicians, they sound like that one guy that wants to take you out, and they always smooth talk you, and they will like tell you, I will buy you a train, but you'll have to find a train track for yourself, or I will buy you an aeroplane and you'll have to find yourself a pilot. Yeah, so I'm not fazed like with spoken words, but it is very difficult to vote for the other race for me. Which other party am I living in? Al-Jamar by Thapelo Ahmad. I am not sure. Because one thing I've realized, right, some political parties, they do well in the metros, but when it comes to the communities, I don't see them doing much, you know, like your Al-Jamar and your, okay, DA. You see, with the DA, yeah, I'm very skeptical about them. And imagine like your Groenewald in your Zola or your Middlelands, like in Soweto or Atrichville or in any other community, you know. And coming back, let me push. Okay, IFP. Okay, you see with IFP, there's this mayor. I forgot his name, right? He is cleaning up Joburg. And he is so articulate and he's so patient. Like, yeah. Some people, they were even saying, no, he's in a wrong party. No, he's in the right party. Because that shows that never underestimate the small parties. Yes, IFP is not a small party, but IFP has lost so many members, right? And we also have the NF Plus or something. Leyagama Kwazam Sibi, the orange group, the orange party. Now I'm going to call them with their dominating colors, right? Even with that one, I think it's more dominant in the rural areas. So I think they need to put more effort on that. And which other party have I left behind? Oh, the ACDP. Yeah, the one, the church one. I think, yeah, with that one, I don't know if it's still there on the ballot papers. And then which other party that is there, that is the new kid on the block. But you know what, the only thing, okay, let me just put it like this. Tomorrow, on the last hour, the last 30 minutes, we will go on and try to educate one another. And I hope that will help me to choose the right people for our local government elections, because and then now you're having, yeah, these other influences that are pushing for us to vote for the DA. Yeah, where the money is. And then I think, yeah, money. In Zulu, we say, imali pambili indote muva, meaning money in the front, men behind. So manifest, the men must follow. Men must follow the money. So yeah, it is very tricky when it comes to politics. So during this time, until we reach the date on the 4th of November, I will be preaching more about politics and actually scrutinizing each and every political party, because make sure that when you put on that X lawyer, I know a lot of people and youth especially, they are not even interested to be involved in politics, but this is now me urging you to be part of politics, because whatever that is happening around you, it's politics. It affects you. And if you are not infected, you are affected by it. So make sure that you learn as much as possible with everything that is happening. And also remember, recently, Mr. Khanyago mentioned that the repo rate went up. The next thing, petrol will be going up. The next thing, it's almost festive season. And the next thing, the groceries are not grocering anymore. You know, if you would spend like 10,000 for groceries, that means you have to add another 5K. And also, if you have your credit card, that means you have to pay. I wonder, the interest rate just went, it doubled. It went up by 25 basis points. So stuff like that, like we are learning as we go. So that's why every person needs to understand the economics, because we are the economics. I'm sitting here. I am economics. You know, I am talking to you right now. This is economics. I am live on TikTok on my personal page, which is Uju Designs.

playing more hits than deemed legal by the local authorities. 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